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They are members of APOBA, the Associated Pipe Organ Builders of America, which is a collaborative of designers, creators, and maintainers of pipe organs found in religious and educational institutions, concert halls, and residences throughout the United States and beyond. An APOBA resource guide and member prospectus is available at apoba.com. So, the question remains open. What were they thinking?

Back in 1999, in preparation for a regional organists guild convention, Montana musician Nancy Cooper commissioned Dale Wood to work up arrangements of some hymn tunes that had been Nancy's favorite while growing up in a Methodist church in Louisiana. That was one of the results. It's based on the Howard Smith tune written for the James Rowe text, Love Lifted Me. This ended up being published by Dale Wood as the first of two tuneful whimsies, he calls them. The other is based on the music of Philip Paul Bliss, who set his own text, and Nancy Cooper will play it for us on the Richard Bond organ at Holy Spirit Episcopal Church in Missoula, Montana. Dale Wood's reflection on the wonderful words of life.

sing them over and over again to me, the wonderful words of life. A Philip Paul Bliss tune and text, redirected by Dale Wood as one of his two tuneful whimsies. Again, there featuring Nancy Cooper as soloist. She commissioned the music and played it on the resourceful 21-rank Richard Bond pipe organ at Holy Spirit Episcopal Church in Missoula, Montana. Her performance is available on a Pro Organo compact disc. Hymn tunes and chorales have inspired the work of many composers over the years, including, perhaps indirectly, James D'Angelo, who chose a theme from an opera by Paul Hindemith, the opera The Harmony of the World, in which the chorus joins in a great noise, a voice in God's chorale. And as to what Mr. D'Angelo was thinking, this Hindemith opera was the focus of his Ph.D. thesis at New York University. And in parts of the work that he created, Seven Free Variations, he does employ some of Paul Hindemith's neoclassic style, but in other sections there is minimalist pattern work too. And overall, this is a wonderfully personal, intelligent, and ultimately quite virtuosic score, a good demo for player and instrument. Scott Detra is our soloist. He made this recording on the Noack organ, a revision of an earlier Aeolian Skinner, at the Church of the Incarnation in Dallas. So let's listen by James D'Angelo, Fantasia on a theme of Paul Hindemith.

Oh, the circuitous route that inspiration and its realization will take. That music was built on a theme derived from Johannes Kepler's thesis, The Harmony of the World, and the opera that Paul Hindemith wrote based on The Harmony of the World, and in that instance, the Fantasia on a theme of Hindemith drawn from that opera that James D'Angelo has created that we've just heard. The work, composed in 2009, was recorded by audio engineer Mark Willey for Gothic Records in 2016. Scott Detra played upon an instrument that Nowak created for the Church of the Transfiguration in Dallas, Texas. Actually, the Nowak work dates from both 1994 and 2004, but it is a recreation of an original Aeolian Skinner instrument from 1963. Well, it's quite a wonderful album, and Scott Detra also plays works of Persichetti, Healy Willen, Joseph Jangan, and J.S. Bach on it, and you might want to search it out from Gothic Records. You can find more details at pipedreams.org. This is program 2628, and I'm Michael Barone here, exploring the creative impetus and continuing to search for answers to the question, what were they thinking? Here on Pipe Dreams from American Public Media. Now, following a decade of competition successes as a concert organist, over the past 10 years, Brenda Portman has blossomed as a composer with dozens of choral and organ scores in her growing catalog. Her first psalm sonata, as its title implies, was inspired by selections from the Old Testament Book of Psalms, with the contrasting themes in the first movement inspired by the contrasting moods of impatience and trust found in Psalm 13. How long, O Lord, will you forget me? But I trust in your unfailing love. The serene second movement of Portman's sonata derives from Psalm 91. Whomever dwells in the shelter of the Most High will rest in the shadow of the Almighty. And the exuberant final movement takes its cues from Psalm 98. Sing to the Lord a new song, for he has done marvelous things. And Brenda Portman has done marvelous things, as David von Baron demonstrates in his performance on the Schoenstein organ at First Plymouth Congregational Church in Lincoln, Nebraska. We know what the composer was thinking. What do you think about this Psalm Sonata No. 1 by Brenda Portman?

Music inspired by Psalms 13, 91, and 98. You'll have to look them up on your own. The last, though, clearly a psalm of celebratory praise. Music of Brenda Portman, her Psalm Sonata number 1, composed in 2020, and performed by David von Baron in a self-produced All-American album featuring the Schoenstein organ at First Plymouth Congregational Church in Lincoln, Nebraska. Ms. Portman also has a Psalm Sonata number 2, should you be interested. It's from 2024, amongst dozens of scores that she has created for the organ. Check her webpage for more detail. In our next piece, the composer was taking cues from other works in a traditional format that had been written previously by Max Reger, Healy Willen, and J.S. Bach, too. The composer was studying with John Walker at Duquesne University. This is Vincent Rohn, of whom I am speaking. And his Passacaglia is the last of a three-movement suite titled The Fall, composed in 2006, though there is no falling in the Passacaglia theme, which has certainly ups and downs, as you will hear. Mr. Rohn's Duquesne classmate, Adam Brakel, has recorded the work on the splendid 1962 Rudolf von Baccarat organ, with which they were both quite familiar. Duquesne is a Pittsburgh-based school, after all. This Baccarat organ is at St. Paul's Catholic Cathedral and is a very important landmark in the emerging mechanical organ revival of the mid-20th century here in the United States. Gets a workout in this performance. Adam Brakel plays for us Passacaglia in F minor by Vincent Rohn.

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OceanViewRC.com.

users over many centuries, and that certainly is a grand realization of the Passacaglia, a set of variations in F minor by American composer Vincent Rohn, played by Adam Brakel on the Baccarat organ at St. Paul's Cathedral in Pittsburgh, Pennsylvania. This is from a Raven CD, and I really should be raving about it, shouldn't I? Very good. Thank you. Our theme overall today has not been to question the veracity of our composers' creative urges, whether they're writing something brand new or what caused them to do what they are doing, but rather for us to reflect on the various stimuli that kind of get the ball rolling. To conclude this hour, a perfect response to our question, what were they thinking, comes from the original American maverick, if you will, Charles Ives, who, though he supported himself in the insurance business, had plenty on his mind musically. Give a thoughtful listen as Roger Lowther plays his own organ arrangements of one of Ives' most serenely disturbing scores, which is titled The Unanswered Question.

Thanks to Charles Lowther for raising the bar while lowering the temperature. His organ arrangements of that always delightful, always serene, always disarming score by Charles Ives, The Unanswered Question. Performance was on the very effective and efficient 22-rank Cassavant organ at the Church of St. Louis in Memphis, Tennessee. What was Ives thinking? Did that piece provide the answer? Is there ever really an answer to the origins of the creative process? Well, though we've maybe not come to a conclusive ending, this hour has come to its end. Though I should remind you that this is part of our continuing semi-quincentennial celebration of our nation's 250th birthday. We're offering arresting and engaging works by American composers this month and next. And I hope you've enjoyed what you've heard. Find out more on our program page, 2628, at pipedreams.org. 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Goulding & Wood, Incorporated of Indianapolis, Indiana, who are members of APOBA, the Associated Pipe Organ Builders of America, which is a collaborative of designers, creators, and maintainers of pipe organs found in religious and educational institutions, concert halls, and residences throughout the United States and beyond. An APOBA resource guide and member prospectus is available at apoba.com. Daniel Nass is our associate producer today, Michael DeMarc, our technical director. And in most markets, we do continue with the second hour. If that's not the case where you are, you can access that additional programming online at pipedreams.org. But meanwhile, I hope you've enjoyed the music that we have featured and that you'll stay tuned here for more fine

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Mary Liz Smith is a widely respected composer, performer, and teacher. She has adopted a holistic approach to music, wanting to draw listeners into the complexity of emotions, even sometimes by simple means, realizing that individual moments can have transformative effects. Perhaps that piece had such an impact on you. The Austin organ at St. Mary's College in Moraga, California, was played upon by the composer. Her piece titled Elizabethan Tune, revealing its inspiration there, but also in its clarity, perhaps opening our thought processes. Welcome back to this continuation of American Public Media's Pipe Dreams, which today is focusing on the composer's ideas and what they were thinking when writing what they wrote. Hampson Sisler, for instance, was a prominent and very successful oculoplastic surgeon. He dealt with the eyelids, and also a lifelong church musician and composer of well over 100 works. Instead of religious ceremonies for Advent, Passiontide, Pentecost, and Ascension, for instance, he wrote a Family Days suite paying homage to Mother's Day and Father's Day, tributes also to children and grandparents. And I must say, you probably need to be something of a musicological sleuth to ferret out some of his themes. In the first movement, they're a blend of an early 20th century secular song, M-O-T-H-E-R, by Theodore Morse, and a Reformed Hebrew hymn about mothers by Abram Binder, also a Baptist hymn tune, Mother, by Robert E. Clark. But in the Father's Day movement that follows the early 20th century song Daddy by Arthur Behrens is combined with the well-known hymn tune, or at least to some of us, Faith of Our Fathers, which some of you listeners will probably pick out easily. Listen as Michael Koenig plays on a Skinner organ from 1930, an American instrument relocated to an evangelical church in Ingelheim in Germany. As Michael Koenig plays the Mother's Day and Father's Day movements from the Family Days Suite by Hampson Sisler.

Empson Sisler, our composer, was honoring mothers and fathers in those first two movements from his family days, Sweet Mother's Day and Father's Day. Mr. Sisler wanted to pay homage to perhaps the more mundane but also essential pillars of our lives with this music. And in the following two movements, first celebrating children, Sisler weaves together some play songs and multinational themes, such as the tune For Jesus Loves Me and This Little Light of Mine. Also, the American Zuni Indian Sunrise Song, a Zulu Warrior Song, and a Japanese Killifish Song. And in the Salute to Grandparents, Sisler weaves themes of popular songs from bygone times, a picture no artist can paint, silver threads among the gold, and love's old sweet song. Again, Michael Koenig plays for us on the relocated Skinner organ in Ingelheim in Germany. We are celebrating the children and offering up a salute to grandparents, these movements from the Family Days Suite by Hampson Sisler.

It was a rather curious melange of themes, songs old and traditional, celebrating the children and saluting grandparents, those two movements from the Family Days Suite by Hampson Sisler, with Mother's Day and Father's Day in the first two movements that we heard earlier. Michael Koenig played on a 1930 Skinner pipe organ relocated from the United States to a church in Ingelheim in Germany. Mr. Sisler, a very successful organist as well as a successful surgeon whose love for the pipe organ was quite obvious during his lifetime as a church organist and composer. And that love has been continued since his death in the work of the Hampson Sisler Foundation. What was Dr. Sisler thinking? Well, perhaps he had in mind that we were better tuned detectives than we actually are. Or by planting those various obscure song references, he would at least get us thinking, too. You can find out more about Hampson Sisler and about the relocated Skinner organ in Ingelheim, which was reinstalled by the Kleiss Company, maybe losing some of its Skinner-esque personality along the way, but putting an instrument very unlike the usual German organ in the German musical community. You can find more details at pipedreams.org. This is program 2628. And we continue asking the question, and you might be asking it of me too, what were they thinking? Well, more in a moment. I continue. I'm Michael Barone. This is Pipe Dreams from American Public Media.

Right, a little background here. Back in 1906, a long-cherished woodland in the neighborhood southwest of Philadelphia, an arboretum boasting an exceptional collection of curated trees, had suffered from neglect and was at risk of being destroyed when Pierre Dupont, the munitions magnate, purchased it to preserve it and eventually built a home adjacent to these woodlands. And eventually, Dupont transformed the property, expanded it, and created what is now the country's leading horticultural display and research center, Longwood Gardens, at the center of which is a beautiful conservatory, to which is attached a ballroom that contains a 1930 Aeolian pipe organ with more than 10,000 pipes. And that's what we have just heard. Playing music by Firmin Swinnen, whom Dupont hired, a formidable Belgian concert organist who was at that point engaged at the Rivoli Theater in New York City, where he was famous for his improvised accompaniments to silent films. Swinnen also became organist at Christ Church Christiana 100 in nearby Greenville, Delaware, but he provided music for the Dupont family on this marvelous ballroom organ. And in reference to the setting of it, created a suite called Longwood Sketches, and we've just heard the first movement, In the Shade of the Old Trees. Our soloist at the Longwood Gardens is Wanamaker organist and a Longwood regular too, Peter Richard Conti, and he has more for us. The next movement, Rosebuds, sketches flowers and plants in all of their beauty while hummingbees and butterflies whirl around. After that, Dewdrops gives the impression of falling dew with an occasional shaking leaf in the picture. And finally, the Sunshine Toccata, which is very much in the spirit of grand French-style concert pieces, brings themes from the other movements together in its quiet middle section, but overall is just absolutely brilliant and boisterous, a celebration of all things bright and beautiful. So let's continue on. The Longwood Gardens Aeolian organ, Peter Richard Conti, plays for us the movements Rosebuds, Dewdrops, and Sunshine from Firmin Swinnen's Longwood Sketches.

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OceanViewRC.com.

It does just make you think of a glorious day in nature, the Sunshine Toccata, which is the concluding fourth movement of the Longwood Sketches by Firmin Swinnen, written for the Aeolian organ that Pierre Dupont installed in the ballroom of his Longwood Conservatory. Peter Conti played for us. This instrument of 10,000 pipes makes an extraordinary sound. In Horticultural Paradise, which was created by Pierre Dupont at Kennett Square in Pennsylvania. It's a world-renowned nature retreat and horticultural exploration center. If you have never been, if you love plants of every sort, of flowers, of trees, of groves of trees, and if you love organs, too, go to the Longwood Gardens in Kennett Square. That recording from an all Firmin Swinnen album. Bob Selman made the recording for his DTR label, and I think it's still available. But that's all I have time for today, our exploration of composers' inspirations in creating music. Ultimately, I hope, inspires us as well. Our program is a continuation of our semi-quincentennial anniversary celebration, and we'll have more American music in upcoming weeks. I do hope you've enjoyed our adventure, and if you'd like to discover more, we have details online at pipedreams.org. 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Those two are members of APOBA, the Associated Pipe Organ Builders of America, which is a collaborative of designers, creators, and maintainers of pipe organs found in religious and educational institutions, concert halls, and residences throughout the United States and beyond. And the APOBA Resource Guide and Member Prospectus is available at apoba.com. Daniel Nass is our associate producer today, Michael DeMarc, our technical director. 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

Alan Hovhaness's music combines the accents and influences of East and West, and of times ancient and modern, but also weaving through this quietly powerful blending of cultures is a deep and reverent love for nature as well. Along with other modern mystic composers like Henryk Gorecki, John Tavener, and Arvo Pärt, Hovhaness's music fills, you might say, a spiritual void in the modern world. And along those lines, his long-neglected cello concerto from 1936 got its world premiere in this recording back in the early aughts. We'll listen to it coming up this hour. And in that vein, this is music from the 20th century Iranian-Azerbaijani French composer Aminullah Hossein.

Scenes from Summer from the Mosaics by Aminullah Hossein, played there by pianist Tara Kamangar. Good evening and thanks for coming along for our Sunday evening listening. I'm Steve Seal. Much of the music this hour has a decidedly Eastern atmosphere to it. We'll spend about half of the hour ahead with the Cello Concerto by Alan Hovhaness, with its ample helpings of Eastern-sounding modes and melodies. The members of the group Brooklyn Rider are all also longstanding members of Yo-Yo Ma's Silk Road Project, whose reason for being is the showcasing of music of the East, as its well-chosen moniker indicates. This is a piece by Colin Jacobson, a member of the group, called The Flowers of Esfahan, played here by Brooklyn Rider.

That's Brooklyn Rider playing a piece by Colin Jacobson, who is a member of the quartet. It's called The Flowers of Esfahan.

American composer Alan Hovhaness was extremely prolific, but that doesn't mean that all of his works were premiered or recorded in his day. And in fact, this piece is from the 1930s, but didn't actually receive its premiere recording until 2004, and that's the recording we're going to listen to here. His Cello Concerto, Opus 17, contains a lot of his wonderful trademark mixing of tonalities and modalities from the East and the West. And here is cellist Janos Starker with the Seattle Symphony Orchestra, conducted by Dennis Russell Davies.

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0: We've heard the cello concerto by Ellen Hovhaness. Janos Starker was the cellist there with the Seattle Symphony Orchestra conducted by Dennis Russell Davies.
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0: Up this hour of all American classical music with something that is a little bit earlier, Charles Tomlinson Griffiths, late 19th, early 20th century American composer.

0: Poem for Flute and Orchestra by Charles Tomlinson Griffiths. And the flutist, Mary Stolper. I mispronounced her name at the beginning of the piece. Mary Stolper there with the Czech National Symphony Orchestra conducted by Paul Freeman.
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Composer Morten Lauridsen has a favorite chord. It goes beyond just having a style or a preferred idiom that he writes in. Both of those things are indeed true. But much like composer Philip Glass, Lauridsen has a very distinct chordal vocabulary that he loves to return to. And in his case, even more specifically, there's a certain chord that almost seems like his idea of a perfect sound. It seems to communicate something very important to him, almost like a spiritual home. And we're hearing it. Lauridsen will take us to his favorite musical place coming up this hour as we enjoy his choral work, Lux Aeterna, Eternal Light. That work by Morten Lauridsen has a prominent part for organ, which is fitting for its spiritual nature. And I'm going to start this hour with that sound as well, with pipe organ played by a woman who seems to have single-handedly elevated the cathedral organ to a popular going concern in the 21st century. And that's a wonderful thing. And it's Anna Lapwood. Here she is playing Light in Darkness by Carenza Briggs.

That's Anna Lapwood playing the pipe organ in Light in Darkness by Carenza Briggs. Good evening and thanks for tuning in. I'm Steve Seal. We now settle into deep Sunday evening listening with the wonderful music of Morten Lauridsen on the way. His Lux Aeterna, Eternal Light, coming up in about 8 minutes here. And music of Ludovico Einaudi later on. And here from English composer Nick Bicat, this is called The Enigma from Under the Eye of Heaven, played here by Christopher Warren Green and the London Chamber Orchestra.

Under the Eye of Heaven by Nick Bicotte. We heard the movement entitled The Enigma, played by the London Chamber Orchestra, conducted by Christopher Warren Green.

Home can mean a lot of things, not just a physical place, but certainly an idea as well. And no matter who you are, you have your own definition of things that represent home, that are home. It can be people. It can be wherever you are content. And I think about this when listening to the music of Morten Lauritzen, because this is a composer who almost seems to have created a kind of special place for himself, for his own spirit, with a certain sound in his pieces. And often it's not just a sound, but a particular chord. And when you listen to a few of his works, you start to hear this chord a lot. I won't get technical as to what the chord voicing is, but suffice to say, you know it when you hear it in his music. And it's not just a signature, but a sound that almost seems to be Lauritzen saying, this chord right here is my soul. It represents peace to me. And we'll hear it often in this work. In fact, the first few minutes seem to kind of hover around it. This is Lux Aeterna, Eternal Light by Morten Lauritzen, sung here by the Chamber Choir of Europe, led by Nicole Mott and joined by organist Jörg Hallebeck.

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0: The inimitable style of composer Morten Lauridsen, Lux Aeterna, Eternal Light, sung by the Chamber Choir of Europe, led by Nicole Mott, joined by organist Jörg Hallobeck. Next time on APM's SymphonyCast, we join the 80th birthday celebrations of London's Philharmonia Orchestra as conductor laureate Esa-Pekka Salonen leads a program of just two works, the UK premiere of John Adams' piano concerto After the Fall, featuring pianist Víkingur Ólafsson and Ravel's Daphnis and Chloe ballet. I'm Steve Seal. That's next time on APM's SymphonyCast.
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2: 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Plus, Paavo Järvi conducts Nielsen's Fifth Symphony. That's next time with the CSO. I'm Lisa Simeone.
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0: This is from Ludovico Einaudi, and it's called Golden Butterflies. And the composer himself at the piano here, along with cellist Reddy Hassa and Federico Mecozzi, playing both violin and viola.

Golden Butterflies by Ludovico Einaudi. The composer at the piano, Reddy Hassat, played the cello, and Federico Mecozzi played both violin and viola, presumably not at the same time, but I would imagine doing them at different times in the recording studio.

0: That's called Twilight by the Estonian composer Eino Eller, played there by the Estonian National Symphony Orchestra, conducted by Olari Elts.
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I was recently reading some conjecture about why folks with ADHD like to stay up late, or maybe even all night. And the idea is that when the world is quiet, when most people are asleep, we can actually finally focus. I thought, oh man, I feel seen. So I don't know about you, but I don't just like to stay up late. I also find personally that I really like music about nighttime. So I guess it goes hand in hand. And if you're a night owl too, you also might really enjoy the Latvian composer Eriks Izenvalds, who clearly has an affinity for all things nocturnal. I'll play you one of his many night pieces coming up this hour. I'm Steve Seal. Stay close. The major work for this hour is going to be Brahms Piano Quartet No. 1 in just a few minutes. Stay close for that. This is the Romanza from the Serenade for Strings by Ernst von Dohnányi.

It's from the Hungarian composer Ernst von Dohnányi, born Erno Dohnányi. He used the German form of his name for most of his compositions. We heard the Romanza from his Serenade for Strings. Good evening, and thanks for tuning in for our classical music late on a Sunday evening. Brahms wrote his first piano quintet early in his career. In fact, he was still in his 20s when he started it. He certainly knew his way around the piano very well by this point, because during those youthful years, he actually supported himself financially by being a pianist in saloons and brothels. I've always felt that the idea of a brothel needing a pianist is a lot to unpack, but nevertheless, this is apparently an actual part of Brahms' story, and someday perhaps I'll research the finer points of the history of music in houses of ill repute, but I'm not really sure if I want to. Maybe it was just a German thing. Here is pianist Artur Rubinstein, who I wouldn't imagine had a similar history, playing here with the Guarneri Quartet, who definitely did not.

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0: We've heard the Piano Quartet No. 1 in G minor by Johannes Brahms, played there by pianist Arthur Rubinstein with the Guarnieri Quartet. Next time on APM's SymphonyCast, we join the 80th birthday celebrations of London's Philharmonia Orchestra as conductor laureate Esa-Pekka Salonen leads a program of just two works, the UK premiere of John Adams' piano concerto After the Fall, featuring pianist Víkingur Ólafsson and Ravel's Daphnis and Chloe ballet. I'm Steve Seal. That's next time on APM's SymphonyCast.
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0: This is called Sanan by Olafur Arnolds, played by the Jess Gillum Saxophone Ensemble.

Saman by Olafur Arnalds. The contemporary Latvian composer Eriks Eizenvalds writes largely for chorus, and all of his works are absolutely beautiful and ethereal, and he seems to really have an affinity for nocturnal themes as well. Just a sampling of some of his titles: Only in Sleep, Northern Lights, Evening. He has an absolutely magical piece called Stars. This is called Night Prayer.

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the fall of 1844, Felix Mendelssohn walked away from it all. The conservatory he'd founded, the packed schedules in London, Berlin, and Leipzig. He packed up and took his family to a quiet apartment in Frankfurt. Some space to breathe and create. He wrote to his brother and said, "These are happy days." And it was there, in those happy days, the following summer, that he composed this. A string quintet full of heart. But one he decided the world would never hear. Well, he was wrong, obviously. You're going to hear it later this hour. I'm Melanie Renata. This is Music Through the Night. Imagine rolling up to a house party and Mozart Sr. and Mozart Jr. are there giving a private performance. Scholars are pretty sure that's exactly what happened one fall day in Milan, and they believe that it was a performance that saw the premiere of two works by a then 15-year-old Wolfgang Amadeus, both his 12th and his 13th symphonies. This is his 12th in G. Here's the Prague Chamber Orchestra.

0: the markings of greatness all over that work. Mozart's 12th Symphony in G Major, Charles Mackaris conducting the Prague Chamber Orchestra. I'm Melanie Renata with a symphonic poem that feels a bit like an elegy. Coming up in just a minute, you're listening to Music Through the Night.
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0: What you're about to hear is the sound of a young, gifted composer's musical exploration of mortality, written before she died at just 24 years old. It's called Of a Sad Evening, composed by Lily Boulanger.

Music often performed alongside its very bright companion piece called Of a Spring Morning, that was Of a Sad Evening by Lily Boulanger, Joanne Folletta conducting the Women's Philharmonic. Now you and I are going to swing high after that. Larky Budelli with a work Felix Mendelssohn reportedly begrudgingly finished, his string quintet number 2 in B flat major. I'm Melanie Renata. 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

0: apparently, Mendy was not a big fan of that finale. Supposedly, that's the only reason he didn't want to publish it, but thankfully, it was published. Felix Mendelssohn's second string quintet in B-flat major, performed for you there by Larke Budelli.
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Classical music is often thought of as a serious art form. But throughout history, composers have infused their music with a sense of humor. And honestly, the biggest jokester may very well have been Franz Joseph Haydn. You might call him a musical jester. He'd do everything from false endings to even once crafting a piece where violinists would intentionally, chaotically retune their strings in the middle of a performance. Seems he just couldn't contain himself. When it came to his symphonies, he'd give them nicknames that would sort of clue the audience into what sort of comedic journey they were in for. With his typical highbrow humor, his 47th symphony is also known as Palindrome. The second part of the minuet is exactly the same as the first, but backwards. It's performed for you here by Il Giardino Armonico, Giovanni Antonini at the podium. It's going to give you quite a little kick at the start. I'm Melanie Renata. This is Music Through the Night.

0: a bit of a mood booster as you slip further into your Monday. Giovanni Antonini conducting Il Giardino Armonico for Palindrome, Haydn's 47th Symphony in G major. The mood and the pace will stay lifted with a violin and piano duo in just a tick. I'm Melanie Renata, and this is Music Through the Night.
1: 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I'm Steve Seal. That's next time on APM's SymphonyCast.
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0: Not only was she fluent in many of the world's romantic languages, 19th century French singer Pauline Viardot-Garcia was also fluent in musical composition, and those skills merged for her work Six Pieces. From that work, here's her Tarantelle, performed by violinist Radel Kupel and pianist Wolfgang Mans.

Music from a piano student of Franz Liszt, Pauline Viardot Garcia, the Tarantelle from her Six Pieces. We're going to stick with music from some of Spain's great composers. The Spanish spirit just spills out of this work by Joaquin Rodrigo, a virtuoso pianist and incredible composer, especially of music for the guitar. This is his Concerto for a Festival, performed by the Naples Philharmonic and guitarist David Russell. I'm Melanie Renata. This is Music Through the Night.

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The only constant thing in life is change. The seasons, people, society, everything changes. And artists have played with that universal truth for ages. There's a film from the 1960s set in Italy during a time of great political change. In the film, the tides of society shift. Revolution looms. And the characters find themselves navigating changes in all directions. This is a lighthearted vibe from the score of that film, the film being The Leopard. These are dances. Coming up later this hour, I'm Melanie Renata. This is Music Through the Night.

Later this hour, the suite from one of Handel's operas and some folk tunes with a 20th century twist. First, a work that is both elegant and whimsical, a brief blink and you'll miss it moment, Cécile Chaminade's Valse Ballet.

Pianist Peter Jacobs with a chipper little work from French composer Cécile Chaminade, her Valse Ballet, Opus 112. I'm Melanie Renata, glad to be with you for some music through the night. You slide here into a graceful slice of a cinematic score from the 1963 film The Leopard, set in 1860s Italy, where a fight for equality leads the upper class to experience quite the reckoning. This music feels much lighter than the plot. Light on your feet, at least. It's Dances by Nino Rota.

0: Loosely based on the music of Giuseppe Verdi, dances from The Leopard by Nino Rota, Riccardo Muti conducting the Orchestra of La Scala Milan. I'm Melanie Renata with some educational music from the 1950s. Coming up in just a minute, this is Music Through the Night.
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0: To introduce the beauty of old classics to new 20th century music students, composer Gordon Jacob crafted this work, and he gave it the cheeky name Old Wine in New Bottles. It's shared with you here by the Chamber Winds.

some old English folk tunes transformed into an educational opportunity, a work called Old Wine in New Bottles by composer and educator Gordon Jacob. The Chamber Winds performing. I'm Melanie Renata. You're listening to Music Through the Night. While Handel lived and worked in Italy, he pretty much perfected the Italian opera. And when he settled in London, he brought that genre with him. The first opera he shared with London audiences absolutely blew them away. And maybe, just maybe, if he hadn't given them such a phenomenal show with Rinaldo, well, perhaps this opera would have been more warmly received. This is the suite to his opera, Faithful Shepherd. Here's Tafel Music.

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0: pastoral vibes, like you're frolicking in a field of flowers. 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

Long before Beethoven's fiery and phenomenal image was fully set in stone, he was the young virtuoso who rocked Vienna. He dueled fellow pianists, improvised like nobody's business, and rightfully claimed his place at the top, not with bravado, but just with brilliance. However, one concerto from him showed a very different side of him, tender, radiant, even vulnerable. That side of Beethoven is on the way. I'm Melanie Renata. This is Music Through the Night. You get to snoop around later this hour and peep into the life of a bee. It's a work for strings, unsurprisingly, and a clarinet. First, a work solidly for strings by composer Arthur Foote, who never played a single string instrument. He knew nothing about the technique of the violin, yet, oh, he could write for strings like nobody's business. Here's his suite for strings in E, performed by the Dogma Chamber Orchestra.

0: It's funny how simple the explanation of artistic expression can be sometimes. Arthur Foote said he loved to compose for the strings because they just felt very practical. And that was his suite for strings in E major, the Dogma Chamber Orchestra, performing. I'm Melanie Renata, and although I don't condone snooping in people's journals, we do take a musical peek inside the diary of a bee in just a moment. 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
0: The sounds of nature are what most inspired Scottish composer Helen Leach, and through this work of hers, you'll hear what she imagined would be the private thoughts of a bee.

Can you picture it? A teeny tiny little bee buzzing from flower to flower, its pollen pockets overflowing. That's from Helen Leach, called Forget Me Not, from her Diary of the Bee. Clarinetist John Bradbury performing with the Victoria String Quartet. You swing to a totally different side of the musical spectrum here. Gentle, at first, Beethoven's fourth piano concerto in G sort of breaks from tradition. Instead of a grand orchestral flourish at the start, pianist Vladimir Ashkenazy gently welcomes you onto the ride. And then, as he also conducts, the Cleveland Orchestra take it from there. I'm Melanie Renata. 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

0: a fair amount of drama, but quiet moments of brilliance bursting through. Beethoven's fourth piano concerto in G is opus 58. Vladimir Ashkenazy performing the piano solo and conducting the Cleveland Orchestra.
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this work by Ernst Aigner will scratch a couple of itches. There's the gentle sparkle of harpist Silke Eichhorn, and that gets balanced out with the power of the Kerfalz Chamber Orchestra. In the depths of the early hours of the day, in the middle of these powerful winds and strings, that harp will burst through like a meteor. It's Aigner's Harp Concerto No. 1 in C major. I think you're gonna love it. I'm Melanie Renata. I'm so glad you're here. Please, stay with me. The night is slowly fading into day, so before the dark hours have fully passed, I want to share this haunting work with you. It's called By Night by Sophie Hutchings.

some incredibly talented musicians performing with Voces 8 by Night by Sophie Hutchings. Get all details of every piece you hear at our website, yourclassicalnpr.org. I'm Melanie Renata. Thank you for sharing some of your precious time and space with me this morning. Before your Monday really takes off and you get tossed into the throes of another week, here, take some time for yourself. Guitarist Vicento Coves, creating that space for you to sink into. It's the Suite Castellana by Federico Torroba.

If you liked that, you'll love our guitar stream at our website, yourclassical.org. Basically, classical guitar on tap anytime you need it. That was guitarist Vicento Coves with the Sweet Castellana from Federico Torroba. I'm Melanie Renata. Good morning. So glad to be here with you. I've got a brief but powerful slice of music for you here. It's the third movement from the Second Symphony of Swedish composer Alfrida Andre.

Now, her output of music may be tiny, but boy, is it mighty. The third movement of the Second Symphony of Swedish composer Alfrida André, fittingly performed there by the Stockholm Symphony. Good morning. I'm Melanie Renata with a little bit of musical magic coming up for you in just a moment.

Making music is sort of like casting a spell. And the harp is that one final magical ingredient. Zilke Eichhorn adds that magical touch here with the Kerfolz Chamber Orchestra. It's the first harp concerto in C major from Ernst Eichner.

0: A little sparkling magic there from harpist Zilke Eichhorn, uplifted by the Kerfaltz Chamber Orchestra, Ernst Eichner's Harp Concerto No. 1 in C Major. Good morning, I'm Melanie Renata, and as you are born into another day, a piece to put a little pep in your step, coming up in just a tick.
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1: It was simply written to honor a bunch of authors and journalists. So composer Johann Strauss Jr. gave it the very cheeky name Morning Papers Waltz. 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

0: Well, that might be the cue that it's time to get up, step outside, grab your morning paper, or do your Wordle, or whatever gets you going in the morning. Johann Strauss Jr.'s Morning Papers Waltz, performed for you there by the Vienna Volksoper Orchestra.
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0: Good morning. Welcome to Monday, July 20th. I'm Gail Parmelee. Thank you so much for being here this morning. And coming up musically this hour, I'm looking forward to sharing a sonata with you by John Field, something from Borodin's Petite Suite on the way, and an overture you'll recognize by Mozart right after the news. And, oh yeah, Breakfast with Bach returns this morning. Today it is his French Suite number 6, performed by Andra Schiff. That'll happen right around 7 o'clock. Your forecast, not bad at all. Mostly sunny today, warm and pleasant. Temps between 70 and 83. Mostly clear early overnight tonight. Clouds will increase late. Temps between 50 and 60. And tomorrow, those clouds continue to increase. Showers and thunderstorms arrive by tomorrow evening. Temps tomorrow between 70 and 80. Now let's get the latest from NPR.
1: Live from NPR News in Washington, I'm Libby Casey. U.S. Central Command says the U.S. military launched new strikes against Iran overnight for the ninth night in a row. This as CENTCOM announced a third U.S. service member has been killed from Iranian attacks. It's raising fears of a wider war as Kuwait, Jordan, and Bahrain activated defenses against Iranian drones and missiles. NPR's Quill Lawrence reports.
2: CENTCOM said a U.S. service member in northern Iraq died on Saturday during an attempt to safely destroy unexploded ordnance from an Iranian drone that had been shot down. A second service member sustained minor injuries. Iran has been targeting U.S. troops on bases around the region, including Kurdish-controlled areas in northern Iraq and bases in Jordan, where Iranian drones and missiles breached U.S. air defenses on Friday. The U.S. has been bombarding Iran for over a week, hitting bridges and infrastructure as well as purely military targets. After a shaky ceasefire mostly held since April, the war appears to be escalating. Iran is threatening tanker traffic in the Strait of Hormuz, and the U.S. continues a maritime blockade on Iran. Quill Lawrence, NPR News.
1: British Prime Minister Keir Starmer is meeting King Charles today at Buckingham Palace to tender his resignation. Then the king is expected to ask the former mayor of Manchester, England, Andy Burnham, to form the next government. They're both from the centre-left Labour Party and share roughly the same politics, as NPR's Lauren Frere reports from London.
3: Andy Burnham was previously in Parliament for 16 years, then left to become mayor of Greater Manchester. He helped bring growth to that post-industrial city and pledges to do the same for the United Kingdom nationally. Polls show voters find him more charismatic than Starmer. Burnham wears T-shirts rather than suits and moonlights as a DJ. His social media videos have been compared to New York Mayor Zohran Mamdani's. In terms of policy, Burnham says he'll reverse the privatization of transit and utilities and devolve power away from the capital to municipal and regional authorities. He's likely to face some of the same challenges as Starmer, though: rising cost of living, slow growth, and a volatile American ally across the Atlantic. Lauren Freyer, NPR News, London.
1: A tropical depression has formed along the Gulf Coast of Florida, and the National Hurricane Center says a tropical storm watch is in effect for the Florida Panhandle through tonight. Senior hurricane specialist John Kajalowski says the center put up a tropical storm watch even though they are not expecting landfall.
4: The reason that is the storm is fairly sprawling, and some of the outer bands may produce tropical storm force winds sort of on the low end of that threshold.
1: Kajalowski says the forecast brings it to a mid-grade tropical storm as it rides the northern Gulf Coast along Louisiana and eventually heads toward Texas. Vice President J.D. Vance and Second Lady Usha Vance have announced the birth of a fourth child, and it's a boy, Alec Neil Vance. This is NPR. Spain is the new World Cup champion. It beat defending champion Argentina 1-0 in extra time. Steve Futterman reports from East Rutherford, New Jersey.
5: To most fans, it probably wasn't the most exciting World Cup final ever. There was only one goal the entire match, and that came in extra time in the 106th minute. If you are a fan of Spain, however, you might see things a bit differently. Nacho Sanchez from Madrid was at the game. He found the result, at least, thrilling.
6: Unbelievable. Spain's and world champions. Deserved. Very well deserved.
5: Spain's defense was once again the big story. 4 days after holding powerhouse France and its star Kylian Mbappe scoreless, the Spanish defense did the same thing against Argentina and Lionel Messi. In all eight matches, Spain allowed just one goal. For NPR News, I'm Steve Futterman at the World Cup in East Rutherford, New Jersey.
1: Support is consolidating among Democrats in Maine for a U.S. Senate candidate. Troy Jackson is a longtime state lawmaker and former logger. Democrats are scrambling to replace Graham Plattner on the ballot after he dropped out of the race this month over rape allegations, which he denies. The field has been crowded with a dozen candidates, but several people dropped out over the weekend and endorsed Jackson as he solidified his support. The timeline to replace Plattner is tight. Maine Democrats will meet this weekend at a convention to vote on who they'll pick to run against incumbent Republican Susan Collins. Collins is running for her sixth term in the Senate. This is NPR News.
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Yeah, and you're going this morning with a little Mozart, the Magic Flute Overture. That was Sir Charles McCarris leading the Scottish Chamber Orchestra on Maine Public Classical's Daybreak. Well, violinist Rachel Barton Pine grew up in Chicago, where classical and blues music shaped her artistic voice. And in 1997, she recorded violin concertos by black composers, and that was reissued with a new Florence Price concerto. That album sparked demand for more, leading Pine to launch music by black composers. And here is a selection from that album now. It's a romance by Samuel Coleridge Taylor. Rachel joins the Encore Chamber Orchestra.

Rachel Barton Pine and the Encore Chamber Orchestra bringing us that lovely romance by Samuel Coleridge Taylor this morning here on Maine Public Classical. Contributing listeners make Daybreak possible with help from Bay Chamber Concerts, presenting its 65th summer season with 29 concerts featuring 50 international artists from July 23rd to August 16th. Well, good morning. I'm Gail Parmelee. Hope Monday is treating you well so far. Opera Maine is bringing Romeo and Juliet to life, and Maine Public is a proud media sponsor. Gounod's Classic Opera celebrates Shakespeare's iconic love story, exploring young love and the price of destiny. And performances take place on the 23rd and 26th of this month at Merrill Auditorium. If you are a Maine Public member, you get 15% off tickets. 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Just click on Community. Sunshine today. Get out and enjoy it. Warm and pleasant, 70 to 83. We start out clear overnight tonight. Some clouds move in, 50 to 60. Clouds continue to thicken tomorrow. Showers and thunderstorms arrive by evening. Temps tomorrow between 70 and 80. Here is a sonata in C minor composed by John Field. This is Benjamin Frith.

Benjamin Frith at the keyboard. Performing that sonata in C minor by John Field on Maine Public Classical's Daybreak. Well, I was just talking about Opera Maine and Shakespeare a couple minutes ago. And, of course, they are bringing Shakespeare's timeless love story to life this summer with Charles Gounod's Romeo and Juliet. And artistic director and production director Donna D. Vaughan, along with award-winning projection designer Camilla Tassi, we'll join host Emily Duncan Wilson on State of the Art at 12 noon today to explore that stunning visual world behind the 2026 summer production. You can also get more information at mainepublic.org/stateoftheart, but do join Emily at noon today for that conversation if you can. This is Reverie now from Bordin's Petite Suite. Here's the Philharmonia Orchestra.

Philharmonia Orchestra bringing us Reverie from Alexander Borodin's Petite Suite on Maine Public Classical's Daybreak. This is the first movement now from a clarinet trio by Alexander Zemlinsky.

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0: There's Walter Boykins and Friends bringing us the first movement from a clarinet trio in D minor composed by Alexander Zemlinsky on Maine Public Classical. Good morning. Welcome to Daybreak. I'm Gail Parmalee. Really glad you're here and making Maine Public Classical part of your Monday morning. Breakfast with Bach is straight ahead. His sixth French suite today, performed by Andra Schiff. And do you remember when a meteorite crashed through a New Jersey roof? Well, there is some new light on life's origins because of that meteorite. That rock fell on a Hillsboro home back in 2024, and it contains compounds considered building blocks of life. The CT Institute published findings last Wednesday showing scientists discovered salty fluid pockets never before seen in that type of asteroid. Fragments will now head to New York's American Museum of Natural History.
1: 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I'm Steve Seal. That's next time on APM's Symphony Cast.
0: 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Mostly sunny, warm, and pleasant today, 70 to 83. 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

Sandra Schiff with J.S. Bach's French Suite No. 6 on Maine Public Classical's Daybreak. And we'll do it again tomorrow, Breakfast with Bach. Sandra Schiff returns, and this time he will have a French overture by Bach. I hope you can join me for that. How about some Schubert right now?

a Quartetsatz by Schubert, performed there by Quatuor Sapphos on Maine Public Classical. 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Well, hello there. Happy Monday. I'm Gail Parmley, keeping you company as always until 10 o'clock. Emily Duncan Wilson returns then with the Midday Mix. And of course, you can head towards home with Sarah starting at 2 this afternoon. Have you participated yet in Maine Public's Mainscape Challenge? Today'd be a great day to do it because we're going to have lots of sunshine. It's going to be warm and pleasant with temps between 70 and 83. So get outside, submit a selfie featuring your favorite Maine place. Every photo that gets a submission will be automatically entered to win great summer prizes. You can learn all about it right now at mainpublic.org/mainscapes. I'll turn to the music now of Holst, 7 Scottish airs. Here's the London Festival Orchestra.

Seven Scottish Airs by Gustav Holst. That was the London Festival Orchestra on Maine Public Classical's Daybreak. Three pieces for oboe and piano now by Madeline Dring.

Oboist Nicholas Daniel and pianist Antonio Oyarzabal performing three pieces for oboe and piano by Madeline Dring on Maine Public Classical's Daybreak. This next piece features another pianist, this time Yoon-Chun Lim, who performed at the first night of the Proms 2026 last Friday night at London's Royal Albert Hall. He joined the BBC Symphony in Ravel's Piano Concerto in G major. Right now, though, he's with the Fort Worth Symphony for the finale from Rachmaninoff's Piano Concerto No. 3.

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0: Pianist Yoon Chun Lim and the Fort Worth Symphony Orchestra bringing us the finale from Rachmaninoff's Piano Concerto No. 3 this morning here on Maine Public Classical. Hello there, I'm Gail Parmalee. Coming up, I've got a mandolin concerto composed by Vivaldi, some Chopin next hour, and a bit of Antonin Rijke coming up momentarily. Well, a healthy lifestyle program is actually boosting brain health in older adults at risk for dementia. Conducted across Latin America with more than 1,000 participants, it combined physical activity, dietary guidance, cognitive training, and heart health monitoring. Local foods there like avocado and quinoa, plus salsa and tango dancing, kept it culturally relevant, and participants showed 55% greater memory and reasoning gains. Contributing listeners make Daybreak possible with help from Maine Turnpike Authority, reminding motorists that rear-end crashes happen in seconds, so giving space keeps everyone safer.
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0: And coming up on stage and screen at 5 o'clock today, Sarah's got a little something for you from Charles Gounod's Romeo and Juliet. Hope you can join her for that. Sunshine, warm and pleasant today, 70 to 83. 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Maine Public Classical is also available at mainepublic.org and on many of the HD2 channels of Maine Public Radio. Here is the Michael Thompson Wind Quintet.

The finale from Reicha's Wind Quintet in G Major, performed there by the Michael Thompson Wind Quintet on Maine Public Classical's Daybreak. The legendary Vladimir Ashkenazy now with Chopin's Scherzo No. 4.

Chopin's Scherzo No. 4, performed by Vladimir Ashkenazy on Maine Public Classical's Daybreak. Well, a concert celebrating community and universal love comes to Yarmouth in a couple of weeks. The Choral Fest Choir presents We Harbor One Another at First Parish Congregational Church on Thursday, July 30th at 7:30 p.m. The performance marks Ferry Beach's 125th anniversary. Women in Harmony joins for a combined finale. You can learn more about that performance right now by visiting our community calendar page at mainepublic.org. Here's Christopher Parkening in the Academy with the Mandolin Concerto by Vivaldi.

Christopher Parkening and the Academy of St. Martin in the Fields, under the direction of Iona Brown, bringing us that Mandolin Concerto in C Major by Vivaldi this morning here on Maine Public Classical. 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Well, I hope Monday is going well for you so far. I'm Gail Parmley here until 10 o'clock. And Maine Public is a proud media sponsor of Maine Outdoor Film Festival's flagship event in Portland. That is coming up tomorrow, the 21st, runs right through the 26th, and features 97 films covering adventure, conservation, climate, and place. If you're a Maine Public member, you get 15% off tickets. The details can be found at mainepublic.org. Just click on community. Spend some time outside today if you can. Lots of sunshine, warm and pleasant, 70 to 83. Clear early tonight. Clouds will move in, 50 to 60. Cloudy tomorrow. Showers and thunderstorms arriving by tomorrow evening. Temps between 70 and 80. Here is the St. Louis Symphony now, with the fifth movement from a concerto for orchestra composed by Kevin Putz.

The fifth movement, Sicilienne, from a concerto for orchestra by Kevin Putz, performed there by the St. Louis Symphony on Maine Public Classical's Daybreak. Got the third movement for you now from Mendelssohn's Concerto for Violin, Piano, and Orchestra. Here's the Slovak National Symphony.

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0: Salomea Ivakiv and Antonio Papabaldi were the soloists alongside the Slovak National Symphony, performing the third movement from Mendelssohn's Concerto for Violin, Piano, and Orchestra on Maine Public Classical. 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Well, I'm Gail Parmley, keeping you company for about another hour. I've got Beethoven's 23rd Piano Sonata coming up just a couple of minutes after 9 o'clock. We'll attend the country fair, courtesy of John Carmichael, as well as a piece by Duarte momentarily. Well, have you heard about this? A fish that was banned from harvest just over a decade ago is making a stunning comeback here in Maine. Last year, 20 million alewives, also called river herring, ran up Maine's rivers, the largest migration in generations. Dam removals on the Penobscot River get much of the credit. The native Passamaquoddy name for the species translates to the fish that feeds all.
1: Maine is home to an incredible array of world-class festivals, orchestras, chamber ensembles, and solo artists, all right here on our doorstep. Catch the latest performances from these local musicians across the Pine Tree State on Main Stage every Wednesday evening at 8 here on Maine Public Classical.
0: Mostly sunny, warm and pleasant today, 70 to 83. 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

Duarte, Symphony in No. 4. That was Sonnambula performing on Maine Public Classical's Daybreak. Well, Russell Sherman sits down at the keyboard in this performance of Beethoven's Piano Sonata No. 23.

Beethoven's Appassionata, piano sonata performed there by Russell Sherman on Maine Public Classical's Daybreak. Well, summertime and fairs go hand in hand. What do you say we attend a country fair right now? Courtesy of John Carmichael, here is the West Australian Symphony Orchestra.

Clarinetist Jack Harrison and the West Australian Symphony Orchestra with John Carmichael's A Country Fair on Maine Public Classical. 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I'm Gail Parmelee, here for a bit longer. Emily Duncan Wilson will be stepping in at 10 o'clock with the Midday Mix, and part of her Monday program is State of the Art at 12 noon. Opera Maine brings Shakespeare's timeless love story to this summer with Charles Gounod's Romeo and Juliet. Artistic director and production director Donna D. Vaughn, along with award-winning projection designer Camilla Tassi, join Emily on State of the Art at noon today to explore the stunning visual world behind the 2026 summer production. So I hope you can tune in to that. Mostly sunny, warm, and pleasant today. Temps between 70 and 83. Here's Anna Lapwood.

From Anna Lapwood's Fire Dove album, that was Olivia Belli's Lumina Luminis on Maine Public Classical's Daybreak. This is a concerto for string orchestra by Bachovich, performed by Palaver Strings.

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0: A concerto for string orchestra by Bachavich, performed by local favorites Poliver Strings on Maine Public Classical. I'm Gail Parmelee, getting ready to hand things over to Emily Duncan Wilson. Contributing listeners make Daybreak possible with help from Midcoast Conservancy, celebrating 10 years of protecting and restoring vital lands and waters with events starting July 24th, midcoastconservancy.org. Well, coming up next hour, Emily has selections to share with you by Boccherini, something from Ravel, as well as Buxtehude. And it's all about flowers on Nature Notes at 11 o'clock. And you know, a former royal gardener says you don't need to spend a fortune to grow a beautiful yard. His name is Jack Stooks, who once tended palace grounds. He recommends skipping those pricey tools for affordable alternatives that work just as well. He also suggests swapping plants with friends and collecting rainwater to cut costs. And with summer heat bearing down, Stook says deep, infrequent watering can keep your garden thriving.
1: Next time on APM's SymphonyCast, we join the 80th birthday celebrations of London's Philharmonia Orchestra as conductor laureate Esa-Pekka Salonen leads a program of just two works, the UK premiere of John Adams' piano concerto After the Fall, featuring pianist Víkingur Ólafsson and Ravel's Daphnis and Chloe ballet. I'm Steve Seal. That's next time on APM's SymphonyCast.
0: That's coming up this evening at 8. 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

Guitarist David Russell performing Brazilian composer Jorge Morel's Mengore dance here on Maine Public Classical. It's just about 3 minutes past 10 o'clock on this Monday morning. Thank you so much for starting off your week listening to Maine Public Classical. This is the Midday Mix, and I'm your host, Emily Duncan Wilson. I'll be with you on air until 2 p.m. this afternoon. A quintessential classical era piece with some lovely melodies is next. Here's Boccherini's Cello Concerto No. 1, performed by cellist Enrico Bronzi with the Academic Philharmonic Verona.

Cellist Enrico Bronzi there, performing Boccherini's Cello Concerto No. 1 in C major here on the Midday Mix. An early work by Maurice Ravel is next, his Menuet Antique, using older musical styles. Pascal Roge performs.

pianist Pascal Roge performing Maurice Ravel's Menuet Antique here on the Midday Mix on Main Public Classical. It's just about 23 minutes past 10 o'clock here on this Monday morning. It is July 20th. It's a beautiful day outside. It's supposed to reach the low 80s and be clear and sunny. 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Are you a fan of trivia? Well, the next Maine Public News and Brews Trivia Night is happening at Opry in Portland. 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That's News and Brews Trivia at Opry in Portland, Thursday, July 23rd at 5:30. Trivia itself gets started right at 6, but we want to make sure that you have time to grab a drink, grab all of your notes, and get yourself all ready. We look forward to seeing you there. A trio sonata by Dietrich Buxtehude in B-flat major is next, performed by the ensemble Masks. Olivier Fortin conducts.

a Buxtehude Trio Sonata performed there by Ensemble Masque. Ildebrando Pizzetti was a 20th century Italian composer of classical music, as well as a musicologist and a music critic. Joanne Folletta conducts the Buffalo Philharmonic in this performance of his Rondo Veneziano. Next.

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Pizzetti's Rondo Veneziano, as performed by the Buffalo Philharmonic Orchestra. Joanne Folletta conducted. On the next main calling, the latest automotive news and advice. 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And 102.3 Sanford York County, 106.1 Bangor, 104.1 Portland, and 99.7 Waterville. 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I'm your host, Emily Duncan Wilson, and It's a little shy of 11 o'clock, but I think we'll get going right around the turn of the hour, which means it's time for Nature Notes, where we get to celebrate the natural world through music. Nature Notes is made possible by contributing listeners, along with the Nature Conservancy in Maine, advancing conservation that is rooted in care, guided by science, and achieved through trusting partnerships. nature.org/Maine. And it's Garden Week here on Nature Notes, and we'll start off with a song by 14th century French composer Guillaume de Machaut. It's a love song expressing a lover's despair as cruel Lady Fortune ravages a once beautiful garden. She destroys all of the flowers except one. It's a cherished rose. The Orlando Consort performs Chanson des Tuffes d'Or.

The Orlando Consort performing Guillaume de Machaut's song De Tout Fleur, or All the Flowers, here on Nature Notes on the Midday Mix. Come back tomorrow at 11 a.m. for more garden-inspired music. Next, it's Carl Stamitz's Orchestral Quartet No. 1 in C major.

Donald Armstrong led the New Zealand Symphony in that performance of Carl Stamitz's Orchestral Quartet No. 1. It's about 11:24 on this Monday morning. You're listening to the Midday Mix. Thank you so much for making Maine Public Classical a part of the start of your week. I'm your host, Emily Duncan Wilson. 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For a weekly dive into the Maine art scene, be sure to stay tuned and tune in to State of the Art on Sundays and Mondays at noon. That's coming up in just over about a half an hour. In this week's episode, hear my conversation with Opera Maine's artistic director, Donna D. Vaughn, and projection designer for their current production of Gounod's Romeo et Juliet, Camilla Tosi. That's today at noon. Coming up next, another piece from an opera. It's O Lovely Moon from Dvorak's magical opera, Rusalka, as performed by harpists Claire Jones and the English Chamber Orchestra.

Claire Jones was the harpist performing with the English Chamber Orchestra. That was O Lovely Moon from Rusalka, Dvorak's opera about a mystical water nymph. A Strauss cello sonata is next.

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0: cellist Daniel Müller Schott and pianist Herbert Schuch performing Richard Strauss's Cello Sonata in F Major here on Maine Public Classical. Maine is home to an incredible array of world-class festivals, orchestras, chamber ensembles, and solo artists, all right here on our doorstep. 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Maine Public Classical is also available at mainepublic.org and on many of the HD2 channels of Maine Public Radio. We'll get State of the Art started a little bit early today. It's the way the music works out. I had a really lovely conversation with both Donna D. Vaughn and Camilla Tassi, both folks working on Opera Maine's current production of Romeo et Juliet at Merrill Auditorium. Enjoy. Good afternoon. You are listening to Maine Public Classical, and this is State of the Art. Every week, we dive into the Maine art scene, talking with the people who create, collaborate, and shape our vibrant cultural landscape. I'm your host, Emily Duncan Wilson. Today on the program, I get to chat with two members of the creative team of Opera Maine's upcoming production of Charles Gounod's Romeo and Juliet. Artistic director of Opera Maine and director of this production, Donna D. Vaughn, and Romeo and Juliet's projection designer, Camilla Tassi. Thank you so much for joining me today.
1: It's a pleasure to be here with you.
2: Thank you so much for having us.
0: Donna, I'm wondering if you can start off by telling our listeners a little bit about this production as a whole. What drew you to Gounod's Romeo and Juliet, and what feels special about this production?
1: We felt it was time to do a French opera. This is our 32nd year. And our last three productions sold out. We were thrilled. I was very influenced by the fact that when we presented Sweeney Todd last summer, we had the greatest number of new people we've ever had in the theater. And when I went into the audience to talk with these new members, many of them, I was surprised to learn, were big fans of anime and cosplay. So I thought, let's do Romeo and Juliet. Everyone's heard of that. And since we have so many people in the audience who are big fans of cosplay and anime, let's take a little tilt toward that with our Romeo and Juliet.
0: How do you find that the story of Romeo and Juliet maps onto anime? How does anime infuse itself into that
1: story?
0: Well,
1: it has to do with a sense of youthfulness. It has to do with the fact that it appeals to young people. So my feeling was, let's grab onto that youthful sensibility and let's grab people who like things such as passion and swordplay and ballet dancing. If you like lush music and music makes you feel something, then what you see has to make you feel something too. So that's where I got it.
0: I love that. And I also feel like in anime, emotions really take over stories. They are really visual and emotional. So I think the heightened emotions in Shakespeare.
1: It's all encompassing. Yes, yes.
0: Absolutely.
1: Oh, and I do want to say when I'm talking about teenagers, people 21 and younger get in free.
0: That's very exciting.
1: That is very exciting. And yes, it's really wonderful.
0: So Camilla, you're a projection designer for theater and opera and music. Maybe newer audience members to opera might not imagine projections or video as a part of the world of opera. Can you tell us a little bit about how you approach designing an opera? How do you work through the score or libretto?
2: With an opera, I always like to begin with the score. And this usually entails listening through a recording while annotating the score, because it provides both the story, the text, the libretto, and all the emotional interstitions in it. Then in terms of the design approach, you begin with the director's vision, and you're always in a place of support. And how do I support the story that's happening? How am I helping with transitions? Why am I there as a design tool? And nowadays, projections become more and more commonplace, and it's a tool to help, especially with something as large as opera, and in this case, with a venue as large as Merrill, a way to supplement the space. The fact that I'm a musician, I feel, gives me a cheat sheet in a way that when it plays, I don't have this ability to be able to already determine, oh, I really feel a cue here and a cue here and a cue here. And then I can propose all that to the director and to the team. It guides the emotional tempo of the piece.
0: It's like a roadmap, a musical roadmap.
2: Yes, for the visuals. Roadmap is the perfect.
0: Can you describe the visual world and your inspiration for this production of Romeo and Juliet?
2: Yes. So I was looking at combination of it feeling something in between a scenic painted backdrop and anime cartoon language. And we've been looking at both creating original imagery as well as sometimes it feels like collaging and editing and superimposing. And for example, our set designer found this image of a stained glass from a Czech artist. And that, as a jumping off point, became like, oh, look, two colors of the Capulets and Montagues. What if that's during the fight? And so it gives you, when making imagery, it gives you also the freedom and ability to jumpstart from locations, but then also take it into a emotional or psychological space.
0: How do projections and scenery talk in this production? How do they interface?
1: All the set changes happen a vista, which means you can see them. They happen in front of everybody. So as one scene changes and that is being wheeled off, something else is coming on and you'll be able to see that. We want you to be so involved and feel that you're there and feel the music.
2: There is a lot of straightforwardness in the sense that there is a psych upstage that is being projected upon and supplements the moving scenic pieces downstage. But there's also a front of house projector that can project textures and things on the front of the scenery. And actually, these transitions, I see them as great opportunities to not make them feel just like, oh, we're moving scenery, but how is the space transforming, shifting? It's the opportunity for some animation. And those are all things that can help it feel more like a dance. And that also goes with other parts of the score where there are shifts in tempo, shifts in emotion. There's subtle things you can do, which I think are even in conjunction with lighting, even more in some ways, where we color shift together or we move together.
1: It makes you feel something that you don't feel otherwise. Mm-hmm. There are lots of reasons why people come to the opera, but my feeling is always once we get them in the theater and they see what we're doing, we got them. And I am very grateful for the people who continue to come to our productions. I also want to say how grateful we at Opera Maine are for the support of Maine Public Radio. We really appreciate your support of this production.
0: Well, it's so fun to be able to share all of the live, in-person art that's happening in our beautiful community. So, Donna and Camilla, thank you so much for coming in today.
1: It's been a joy. Thank you.
2: Thank you.
0: That was Opera Maine Artistic Director Donna D. Vaughn and Projection Designer for Charles Gounod's Romeo et Juliet, Camilla Tassi. Opera Maine's production of Romeo and Juliet will be performed at Merrill Auditorium on July 23rd and 26th. You can find more details at operamaine.org. That wraps up today's edition of State of the Art. You can find out more by visiting mainpublic.org/stateoftheart. There you can find an extended version of this episode, plus past episodes, photos, and links to go with what you hear on the show. Catch future episodes of State of the Art weekly on air, Sundays and Mondays at noon. My name is Emily Duncan Wilson. I hope you'll join us again next week on State of the Art.

Tchaikovsky's take on R&J, Romeo and Juliet. That was a suite from his ballet. David Zinman conducted the Baltimore Symphony Orchestra in that recording. To hear music from the Gounod score, the music being performed at Opera Main's production of Romeo and Juliet, be sure to tune in to Stage and Screen with Sarah Tuttle at 5 p.m. this week, today through Thursday, or you can head to Opera Main's production of Romeo and Juliet. All those details can be found at mainpublic.org, and then you can click on Music and State of the Art. It's about 12:27 on this Monday afternoon. It is July 20th. 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A poet and a composer, here's Regina Harris Biocchi's Piano Poems.

0: Sarah Cahill performing contemporary composer Regina Harris Baiocchi's Piano Poems here on The Midday Mix. 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
0: One of Maine-based composer Ken Turley's guitar sonatas is next. Here's The Emerald Castle, performed by guitarist Rupert Boyd.

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0: I always love Ken Turley's guitar sonatas. They're so evocative. That was Rupert Boyd performing the work of Maine bass composer Ken Turley. It was his sonata number 2 in E minor called The Emerald Castle. 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
1: 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Plus, Paavo Järvi conducts Nielsen's Fifth Symphony. That's next time with the CSO. I'm Lisa Simeone.
0: You can enjoy that performance of the Chicago Symphony Orchestra with one of my favorite contemporary cellists, Sheku Kane Mason. 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Now here's Beethoven's String Quartet No. 3 in D major, performed by the Dover Quartet.

Such a soft little ending there. That was the Dover Quartet performing Beethoven's String Quartet number 3 in D major from his Opus 18 set of quartets. It's just about 1:19. I was going to say it's about 20 minutes after 1 on this Monday afternoon. I'm with you here on air for about 40 more minutes. I'm the host of the Midday Mix, Emily Duncan Wilson. Thrilled that you're starting off your week with some classical music. Hopefully it's keeping you company. Maybe it's helping you feel productive. Maybe it's just keeping you calm and centered on this beautiful Monday. 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Summer is a great time to finally get rid of that old clunker that you planned, maybe you were planning on fixing up. Clear your driveway by donating it to Maine Public. I donated a car back when it was my first car. It had been passed down to me from my grandmother. It was a very sentimental vehicle, but it was just too old and wasn't going to make it with me to my next stage of life. And I didn't want to bring it to a junkyard. You know, it wasn't worth very much, but I donated it to then New Hampshire Public Radio. And it just felt good that the car that I loved so much was going to a place that I knew could use that money, however much came from that 1998 Subaru. If you donate your unwanted vehicle before August 31st, you'll be automatically entered into a drawing to win 2 handcrafted Adirondack chairs from Maine Adirondack Chairs of Vassalboro. I will say I was not entered into win any sort of drawing back in 2017. Donated cars, trucks, and SUVs power the programming that you rely on. Visit mainepublic.org for all the details. Let's go to the sea next. Well, maybe it wouldn't be the best time to go to sea in this piece, as it's Francesco Salieri's Sinfonia called La Tempesta di Mare, The Sea Storm. Claudio Scimone conducted I Solisti Veneti in this performance.

the only known work of Antonio Salieri's brother Francesco. That was his Sinfonia, La Tempesta di Mare, The Sea Storm, as performed by I Soliti Veneti. Claudio Scimone performed. I always think it's sort of jovial and pleasant for a storm, but I love it nonetheless. Here's a staple of the Wind Quintet repertoire. It's Samuel Barber's Summer Music, beautifully capturing the languid, hazy, and nostalgic mood of a lazy summer day.

Ensemble Auranos performing Samuel Barber's Summer Music here on the 20th of July on this Monday afternoon. Some Scène Napolitain by Jules Massenet will bring us to 2 o'clock.

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0: Jean-Yves Ossance conducting the New Zealand Symphony Orchestra performing Jules Massenet Scène Napolitain, or Neapolitan Scenes, from his Suite No. 5. 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
1: I'm Valerie Kaler, and I'll admit it, sometimes I fall down a rabbit hole into travel blogs online. I mean, pictures of European cities, incredible vacation food. Yes, please. Edward Elgar did not have a blog in 1904, so he made this musical travelogue of Alassio, Italy, instead. In the South by Elgar, on the next performance today from APM.

0: I love the idea of Edward Elgar having a travel blog. And also I love the idea of Valerie Gaylor looking at travel blogs. You can hear that Performance Today episode today at 6 p.m. right here on Maine Public Classical.
1: 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I'm Steve Seal. That's next time on APM's Symphony Cast.
0: That's coming up at 8 o'clock tonight, right here on Maine Public Classical. Maine is home to an incredible array of world-class festivals, orchestras, chamber ensembles, and solo artists, all right here on our doorstep. Catch the latest performances from these local musicians across the Pine Tree State on Maine Stage every Wednesday evening at 8 here on Maine Public Classical. And so many of those festivals and different performances are happening right now. I know Kneisel Hall, Monta, and Bowdoin are all happening right now. Sebago Long Lake. So if you want to see some of the groups that we play year-round on Main Stage in person, head to our community calendar at mainepublic.org and look up your favorite Main Stage artists and see if they're playing around in your area. This afternoon's going to be sunny, highs in the mid-70s up to the low 80s. Tonight's going to be clear and a little chilly, lows down into the 50s, which will be some nice sleeping weather. Tomorrow's going to get a little cloudier, and there might be some showers and thunderstorms tomorrow evening. 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Maine Public Classical is also available at mainepublic.org and on many of the HD2 channels of Maine Public Radio. I'm your host, Emily Duncan Wilson, signing off for the evening, but Sarah Tuttle is here, ready to go in the studio. She's got some Henry Purcell, some Ravel, some Wagner, all coming up in her show, Head Towards Home. I hope you have a great rest of your Monday afternoon. I'll be back on air with you tomorrow morning at 10 a.m.

A suite of incidental pieces by Henry Purcell for a play called Abdelazar, written by playwright Aphra Behn, the first female playwright, documented playwright in English history. That suite from Abdelazar, performed today by London Brass, music by Henry Purcell. You are tuned in to Head Towards Home here on Maine Public Classical. I'm Sarah Tuttle. I hope you're having a nice Monday afternoon and that your week is off to a nice smooth start. Music for violin and piano by Antonín Dvořák coming up later in the hour. An overture by Wagner on the way as well. Here now is a piece for solo piano by Maurice Ravel, his Sonatina, performed by pianist Leon Fleischer.

The Sonatina, or Little Sonata, of Maurice Ravel, performed this afternoon by pianist Leon Fleischer. 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Maine Public is pleased to be a media sponsor of the Maine Outdoor Film Festival's signature flagship event, happening in Portland, July 21st through the 26th. 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Jesus Lopez Cobos now leads the Cincinnati Symphony Orchestra in the Rienzi Overture of Richard Wagner.

An overture from a very seldom performed opera by Richard Wagner called Rienzi, Last of the Tribunes. It's a story of a man who incites an uprising in ancient Rome, only to be toppled by the very people that he incited to the uprising. Jesus Lopez Cobos led the Cincinnati Symphony Orchestra in the Rienzi Overture of Wagner. Next, a piece for piano and violin by Antonin Dvorak. Violinist Randall Gusby performs with pianist Chu Wang in the Sonatina.

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0: To head towards home here on Maine Public Classical, I'm Sarah Tuttle. Music for string quartet by Irish composer Ina Boyle coming up in this next hour, a solo performance from pianist Claire Huang-Chi on the way, and a series of variations by Margaret Bonds inspired by a trip to Montgomery, Alabama with ties to the civil rights movement. All that's coming up and more in this next hour of music here on Head Towards Home, which is made possible by you, our contributing listeners, and by Cumberland Crossing, an active retirement community with access to Ocean View at Falmouth's Care Continuum, CumberlandCrossingRC.com.
1: 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I'm Steve Seal. That's next time on APM's Symphony Cast.
0: You can tune in and enjoy Symphony Cast this evening at 8 o'clock, just after performance today with Valerie Kaler. As we head deeper into the afternoon, sunny skies out there with daytime highs in the 70s and low 80s. Clear skies tonight with rather crisp evening temperatures for July, lows in the 50s tonight. Clouds will thicken over the course of the day tomorrow with highs landing in the 70s across the state. 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Maine Public Classical is also available at mainepublic.org and on many of the HD2 channels of Maine Public Radio. This overture by Bruce Broughton was composed in 2010, commissioned by the United States Air Force Academy Band in Colorado Springs. Broughton wanted to write a piece that really promoted the values of the Air Force, a mixture of the present-day technology and hardware, but also the innovations in software that the Air Force was making use of. It was a blend of old and new in this new era overture. Music by Bruce Broughton. Eugene Corporon leads the North Texas Wind Symphony.

Antonín Dvořák's Sonatina in G Major for Violin and Piano. That was violinist Randall Gooseby and pianist Chu Wong. It's featured on their album called Roots. It's 2:58 on this Monday afternoon. You are tuned in.

Music written by Bruce Broughton for the United States Air Force Academy Band, the New Era Overture. Eugene Corporon led the North Texas Wind Symphony. We hear next a performance from the Piatti Quartet in music by Ina Boyle. This is her string quartet in E minor, here on Head Towards Home.

Ina Boyle's string quartet in E minor there. You can certainly hear plenty of influence from one of her teachers, Ray Vaughan Williams, in that piece. That was the Piatti Quartet in music by Ina Boyle. You do not need to look far here to know that Maine is simply beautiful. It's a great place to visit, an even lovelier place to call home. From its shoreline to its lakes and mountains and everywhere in between, there are so many cool places for you to explore, so many places waiting for you to discover them. This summer, Maine Public is inviting you to share your favorite Maine places with our Mainescape Challenge. 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

A piece for the piano by African-American composer Florence Price called Waltz of the Spring Maid. That was pianist Claire Huang Chi in music by Florence Price. We hear next music written by Margaret Bonds in 1964 as a musical tribute to the civil rights movement and to Dr. Martin Luther King Jr. The Montgomery Variations were inspired by a trip that the composer made to Montgomery, Alabama, and it's meant to draw attention to the milestones of the civil rights movement, including the Montgomery bus boycott. At the center of these variations is the spiritual I Want Jesus to Walk With Me, which is meant to represent the resilience of the Black activists active in Montgomery, Alabama, during the civil rights movement. This is the Montgomery Variations of Margaret Bonds. Kellen Gray leads the Royal Scottish National Orchestra.

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0: music by Margaret Bonds, her Montgomery Variations, music inspired by a trip that she took to Alabama in the 1960s. Kellen Gray led the Royal Scottish National Orchestra in the Montgomery Variations of Margaret Bonds. You're listening to Head Towards Home here on Maine Public Classical. I'm Sarah Tuttle. Thanks for tuning in and joining me. Music for Winds by Franz Danzi coming up in this next hour. James McMillan leads the Britten Sinfonia in music by Benjamin Britten. Pianist Anne-Marie McDermott performs a sonata by Haydn, and there's more coming up. I hope you'll stay tuned to Head Towards Home, which is made possible by you, our contributing listeners, and by Birchbrook, an independent wealth management firm providing investment advice and trust services to individuals, families, and institutions. 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

A scherzo from the second suite for piano, two pianos by Anton Arensky, that was The Coquette, performed by pianists Artur and Lukas Jussen. Here now is the Ma'alot Ensemble in Music for Winds by Franz Danzi. This is a wind quintet in D minor from Danzi's Opus 68, here on Head Towards Home.

A Quintet for Winds by Franz Danzi. That was the Ma'alot Ensemble in performance there. 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Maine Public is a media sponsor of Opera Maine's production of Romeo et Juliette, the beloved Gounod opera. You are invited to experience Shakespeare's most popular love story through Opera Maine's production of Gounod's take on the classic tale, celebrating the power of young love and the price of destiny. Romeo et Juliette will be performed at Merrill Auditorium in Portland on July 23rd and 26th. Maine Public members are eligible for a 15% discount on tickets. 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This next piece of music is a suite of English folk tunes reimagined by Benjamin Britten, written not long after his heart operation in 1973 and before his passing in 1976. So this is a very late piece of Britten, written in memory of a composer and colleague of his, Percy Grainger, who had passed away not long before Britten started writing this piece. The subtitle of this suite on English folk tunes comes from a poem that he set in his celebrated song cycle, Winter Words. This is A Time There Was, a suite on English folk song by Britten. James McMillan leads the Britten Sinfonia.

A suite of English folk tunes by Benjamin Britten called A Time There Was, the title coming from one of his songs featured in Winter Words, a song cycle he wrote in 1954. That folk suite was compiled in the mid-1970s, not long before Britten passed away. Britten dedicated that suite to his friend and colleague Percy Grainger. James McMillan led the Britten Sinfonia in Britten's A Time There Was. Here now is pianist Anne-Marie McDermott in the 48th Piano Sonata of Franz Joseph Haydn, here on Head Towards Home.

48th Piano Sonata of Franz Joseph Haydn. That was pianist Anne-Marie McDermott in performance. Here now is a Sinfonia for Strings by Antonio Vivaldi. You'll hear Concerto Cologne in performance here on Head Towards Home.

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A Sinfonia for Strings by Antonio Vivaldi, performed by Concerto Cologne. 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I'm Sarah Tuttle. Thanks for tuning in and joining me. Just ahead, our stage and screen selection for the evening. We'll also hear a solo performance from pianist John O'Connor. Flutist James Galway is featured in a concerto by Johann Joachim Kvanz. Some more chamber music for strings by Scarlatti, and more coming up here on Maine Public Classical. I'm Sarah Tuttle. Thanks so much for tuning in to Head Towards Home and making it a part of your weekday listening. As we head into the evening, mainly clear skies are expected to stick around through the night. Evening lows will land in the 50s across the state. Tomorrow, clouds will thicken over the course of the day with highs landing in the 70s. Looks like some possible showers and thunderstorms on the horizon tomorrow evening. 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

Songe Adorable, the first of four love duets featured in Charles Gounod's Roméo et Juliette, his reimagining of the beloved Shakespeare play about the star-crossed and doomed lovers. Definitely the most formal of the four duets between Romeo and Juliet. They grow increasingly passionate and then eventually increasingly desperate as the plot continues. We heard tenor Roberto Alagna and soprano Angela Gheorghiu in the title roles there of Romeo and Juliet. Michel Plasson led the orchestra of the Capitol of Toulouse. Thanks so much for tuning in to Head Towards Home here on Maine Public Classical. I'm Sarah Tuttle. That was our stage and screen selection for the evening. Music there from Gounod's Roméo et Juliette, an opera that is being presented by Opera Maine later this week. You can enjoy performances at the Merrill Auditorium in Portland on Thursday, July 23rd and Sunday, July 26th. More information about these Opera Maine performances can be found online. Here now is flutist James Galway with Jörg Färber and the Württemberg Chamber Orchestra in this flute concerto by Johann Joachim Quantz.

La Fileuse, or The Spinner, a piece inspired by the spinning of a spinning wheel. That was music of Joachim Raff, performed by pianist John O'Connor. 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

A sonata in D minor by Alessandra Scarlatti. That was Giorgio Sasso leading Insieme Strumentale di Roma. We hear next a piece by Robert Schumann, his Arabesque for the piano, Opus 18. This is pianist Simon Dinnerstein.

An arabesque by Robert Schumann, performed by pianist Simone Dinnerstein. Pepe Romero performs with members of the Academy of St. Martin in the Fields Chamber Ensemble in the 6th Guitar Quintet of Luigi Boccherini, here on Head Towards Home.

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0: Sixth Guitar Quintet of Luigi Boccherini. You heard guitar soloist Pepe Romero with members of the Academy of St. Martin in the Fields Chamber Ensemble. 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
1: I'm Valerie Kaler, and I'll admit it, sometimes I fall down a rabbit hole into travel blogs online. I mean, pictures of European cities, incredible vacation food. Yes, please. Edward Elgar did not have a blog in 1904, so he made this musical travelogue of Alassio, Italy, instead. In the South by Elgar, on the next performance today from APM.
0: That's performance today. On the way here in just a few minutes, that will be followed by Symphony Cast at 8 o'clock.
2: 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I'm Steve Seal. That's next time on APM's Symphony Cast.
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0: 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Performance today is just ahead, a few minutes after the news. That will be followed by Symphony Cast at 8 o'clock. I'm Sarah Tuttle. Thanks so much for tuning in to Head Towards Home. 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
1: Growing up in a little town in Italy in the 1980s, Yatar Beniamini was completely obsessed with an instrument he thought was called the flute. Turns out he was actually smitten with the clarinet, which he continued to call the flute for a while when he was a kid. And later, as he fell in love with orchestral music, he would spend hours in his room listening to classical recordings and pretending to conduct with a chopstick. From APM, American Public Media, this is Performance Today. I'm Valerie Kaler. Yatar Beniamini is all grown up now and using a baton in his role as music director of the Detroit Symphony. They're on the way this hour in concert with a symphonic poem by Richard Strauss.
2: Live from NPR News in Washington, I'm Ryland Barton. The U.S. is carrying out its 10th consecutive day of strikes on Iran to reopen the Strait of Hormuz. It comes as Iran has attacked American Gulf allies and three U.S. service members were killed in recent days. Meanwhile, the State Department says Israel and Lebanon are moving ahead with a deal to begin restoring Lebanese sovereignty in the south and stop attacks from Iranian-backed Hezbollah on Israel. Lebanon's president is set to visit the White House tomorrow, as NPR's Michelle Kellerman reports.
3: Secretary of State Marco Rubio says he's been talking to Lebanese President Joseph Aoun about international investments and a future when Aoun's government, not Iranian-backed Hezbollah, is fully in control of the country.
4: I think President Aoun will be able to return to Lebanon and say to the people of Lebanon that he is the one that's getting positive results for the people. All Lebanese, including Christians, Sunni, and Shia, and Bedouin, and Druze, all the people of a very diverse country, not Hezbollah, not Iran.
3: Israel controls much of southern Lebanon, but is pulling back in several pilot zones. U.S. officials say this gives the Lebanese state a chance to reassert control in areas historically dominated by Hezbollah. Michelle Kellerman, NPR News, the State Department.
2: Several Texas communities are starting recovery efforts after heavy floods damaged property and took the lives of two people, but some are still in danger. The Texas Newsroom's Blaise Ganey reports.
5: During a press conference Monday afternoon, Governor Greg Abbott said while the skies are clear, waters continue to rise, posing threats to several areas near Nueces River.
6: Evacuations will continue in areas like Uvalde, where Nueces is one of four rivers that flow through and around the Uvalde area. We also remain concerned at this time for Cotulla, Tilden, and Carrizo Springs.
5: Abbott, who surveyed Kerr and Kendall counties today, says the damage looks worse than last year. So far, in Kerr County, more than 135 homes sustained major damage or have been completely destroyed. More assessments will continue. For NPR News, I'm Blaise Ganey in Austin.
2: The national average price for a gallon of regular gas once again reached $4 a gallon. NPR's Stephen Bisaha reports fuel costs are rising as the Iran war escalates.
7: All sorts of travelers are feeling the rising costs. Commercial truck drivers, diesel is now above $5.10 a gallon nationally. Flyers, at the start of July, domestic flights were up about $93 on average from a year earlier, according to the travel site Kayak. And if you're trading in crude oil, a barrel started the week priced above $82, up about $25 since the year's start. Average gas prices peaked around $4.50 in May, but the ceasefire between the U.S. and Iran brought those prices down. Now, with the ceasefire over and fighting intensifying, prices are climbing again. Stephen Bisaha, NPR News.
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8: With this look at Maine news, I'm Nicole Ogrisco. The state of Maine will begin mailing out one-time $300 checks to eligible taxpayers later this month. The so-called affordability payments were a key part of Governor Janet Mills' last budget proposal and were billed as a way to provide relief to Mainers struggling with rising everyday costs. Full-time Maine residents are eligible for a check if they filed a 2025 tax return and report an adjusted gross income that's less than $100,000 if married and filing jointly, $75,000 if filing as head of household, or $50,000 for individuals. The checks will be mailed to the address that's on file with Maine Revenue Services, the agency said today. The state is tapping a rainy day fund to pay for the $155 million program. Maine agriculture officials want to repeal a quarantine intended to stop the destructive emerald ash borer beetle from spreading throughout the state. State horticulturalist Gary Fish says a new infestation in Aroostook County indicates that the ban on transporting firewood and timber outside quarantine zones has been ineffective.
9: The reality is that we knew all along that it would come to this eventually, that there was no way for us to stop it. All we could do is slow it down, and we've probably slowed it down as much as we can.
8: The state will continue monitoring ash borer spread and educating about the risks of moving wood around the state. Public hearings about the proposal will be held August 18th in Presque Isle and Old Town. And that's this evening's Maine News for Maine Public. I'm Nicole Ogrisco.
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1: From APM, American Public Media, this is Performance Today. I'm Valerie Kaler. Glad to have you along for today's musical adventures and discoveries. Here is a transcription that really makes sense to me. A transcription is when a piece written for a particular instrument or ensemble gets rewritten for another instrument or ensemble. So, for example, a piece that a composer wrote for orchestra might be transcribed for solo piano. In this case, we're about to hear a transcription of a piece that composer Nadia Boulanger wrote for pipe organ. And what is a pipe organ, really? It's a collection of thousands of pipes, each of which is really an individual wind instrument. So a pipe organ is like a massive wind ensemble triggered by a keyboard. So here is that organ piece by Nadia Boulanger, transcribed for wind quintet, effectively going from one kind of wind ensemble to another. The group WindSync in concert in Clemson, South Carolina.

French composer Nadia Boulanger wrote that piece for pipe organ in 1911. Cara Lemoore made that transcription for Wind Quintet. We heard the group Wind Sync in Clemson, South Carolina, a concert they gave as part of the Lillian and Robert Utzi Chamber Music Series. Here's another Wind Sync performance from that same concert, a gorgeous andante from a serenade for wind ensemble by Mozart. The original version was for a double quintet, pairs of flutes, oboes, clarinets, bassoons, and horns. Mordecai Rechtman made this slimmed-down version for a single quintet, played here by Wind Sync.

0: The Andante from A Wind Serenade by Mozart, arranged for 5 players instead of the original 10. We heard the quintet known as Windsync in that performance from the Lillian and Robert Utzi Chamber Music Series in Clemson, South Carolina. A wind quintet, like Windsync, is flute, oboe, clarinet, bassoon, and horn. So what is a clarinet quintet? Well, in a moment, we will leave the winds and take the cannoli. The clarinet. We'll take the clarinet. Clarinet and strings, up next on APM's Performance Today.
1: I'm meteorologist Russ Murley, and here's your Monday Evening and Beyond Maine public weather forecast. A mostly clear sky tonight, comfortably cool with temperatures 53 to 59 across the state, south to southwest winds at 6 to 12. Clouds will thicken and lower during the day tomorrow, temperatures in the 70s statewide, closer to 70 north mountains and down east coast, closer to 80 across interior southern Maine. South to southeast winds will be steady at 10 to 20 miles per hour. Showers and thunderstorms likely Tuesday night, 57 to 60. It'll be partly sunny. There's still a risk of some spotty shower and thunderstorm activity on Wednesday. Mid-70s to mid-80s, but quite a bit cooler down east coast. Partly, if not mostly, sunny skies Thursday. Nice finish to the week. 65 to 70 north of mountains, but into the 70s elsewhere across Maine. And mostly sunny skies to round out the week Friday. Temperatures range from the low 70s to low 80s from north to south. That's your latest Maine public weather forecast. This is meteorologist Russ Murley.
0: Whoopi Goldberg was not born with the name Whoopi Goldberg. She was born Karen Johnson. Name changes are so common in the world of entertainment and the arts. Marilyn Monroe, Norma Jean Baker. Kirk Douglas was born as Isur Danielovich. Cher was born as Sherilyn Sarkeesian. Elton John was Reginald Dwight. Same is true for the composer whose music we're about to hear, a German gentleman called Giacomo Meyerbeer. He was born in 1791 as Jakob Beer. As a teenager, he wanted to honor his mother in his name. Her middle name was Meyer, so he changed his last name from Beer to Meyerbeer. A few years later, when Jakob was a student in Italy, he liked the Italian version of his name better, so he changed Jakob to Giacomo. Jakob Beer, Giacomo Meyerbeer. Here's a piece he wrote in 1813, his clarinet quintet. The Atlanta Chamber Players gave this concert in their hometown, the clarinet quintet by Jakob Beer, a.k.a. Giacomo Meyerbeer.

0: Composer Giacomo Meyerbeer wrote that in 1813, his clarinet quintet. Laura Arden played the clarinet, joined by her string-playing friends, Helen Hwaya Kim, Ken Wagner, Catherine Lynn, and Brad Ritchie. They're all members of the Atlanta Chamber Players. They gave that concert in their hometown of Atlanta. That piece we just heard has been around since 1813. You'd think that with a composition more than 200 years old, it would be clear by now what exactly it is. It was published originally as a piece in two movements. But then in the 1980s, a German clarinetist claimed to have found a lost middle movement for the piece. Now there are different versions floating around. Not every music scholar agrees that that rediscovered middle movement belongs there at all. So what we heard is one version of a piece that has no definitive original manuscript as a final arbiter. The Clarinet Quintet, written in 1813 by Giacomo Meyerbeer. In a moment, one musician sets down the clarinet and picks up the baton. 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
2: 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Plus, Paavo Järvi conducts Nielsen's Fifth Symphony. That's next time with the CSO. I'm Lisa Simeone.
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0: If you listen to our show now and again, you might know that we love creating opportunities for talented young musicians. We have an annual program for young artists in residence, and I love seeing other organizations doing similar things. The Detroit Symphony has a global reputation as a fine, fine orchestra, and since 1926, they've had a relationship with Interlochen, the Arts and Music School and Summer Academy in northern Michigan. Most every summer, the Detroit Symphony goes to Interlochen. They play concerts, of course, and they do master classes for the young musicians. And now, no surprise, 21 members of the Detroit Symphony are former students at Interlochen. Let's hear from the Detroit Symphony's residency in Interlochen, Michigan. Conductor Yadar Binyamini leading the Detroit Symphony in Don Juan by Richard Strauss.

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Don Juan by Richard Strauss. Conductor Yatar Binyamini with the Detroit Symphony during their 2024 summer residency at the Arts Institute in Interlochen, Michigan. If you ever see Binyamini lead a concert, you might notice that most of the time there's no music stand in front of him. Binyamini likes to conduct without a score, meaning from memory. He does this because he prefers to keep eye contact with members of the orchestra instead of looking down at the music. Italian conductor Yatar Binyamini, currently music director of the Detroit Symphony Orchestra. The DSO has had a strong relationship with Interlochen for a century now, going back to 1926. They have an orchestral residency, playing concerts and giving master classes. And the pipeline from Interlochen to the DSO is healthy. 20-plus current members of the Detroit Symphony are former Interlochen students. We love to see this mentorship of talented young players. And performance today is doing its part as well with our yearly Young Artists in Residence program. A handful of students from music schools and conservatories across the United States come to St. Paul for a week of conversation, performances, school visits, and more. Check out the Young Artists section of the PT page at Your Classical. And be sure to spend some time with the absolutely gorgeous music videos they've done with us. 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
0: Near the end of 1903, English composer Edward Elgar and his family wanted to escape the cold, rainy, dreary English winter. They took a vacation on the Italian Riviera. When they came home, Elgar wrote a 20-minute piece for orchestra inspired by that trip. It included this section, which he called Canto Popolare, the popular song. It was

so convincing that quite a few listeners have wondered if he's quoting a real Italian folk song. But this is all Elgar. From APM, American Public Media, this is Performance Today. I'm Valerie Kaler. Edward Elgar's musical travelogue is on the way from the annual Elgar Festival in England, later in this hour of PT. Here's the English Symphony Orchestra playing a piece by composer Paul Patterson. It's called Allusions, and that's allusions beginning with an A. Keep an ear out for the familiar tune Patterson is alluding to.

Allusions by composer Paul Patterson. Lots of references there to Mozart's overture to the Marriage of Figaro. Harriet McKenzie and Philippa Moe played solo violins. Conductor Kenneth Woods led the English String Orchestra in that performance. From APM, American Public Media, this is Performance Today. I'm Valerie Kaler, grateful to have this place where you and I can share music and ideas. Thanks for joining me today. Concert highlights on the way this hour from a couple of notable festivals. We'll hear from the annual Elgar-led the English String Orchestra in that performance. From APM, American Public Media, this is Performance Today. I'm Valerie Kaler, grateful to have this place where you and I can share music and ideas. Thanks for joining me today. Concert highlights on the way this hour from a couple of notable festivals. We'll hear from the annual Elgar Festival in Worcester, England, and from the Spoleto Festival USA in Charleston, South Carolina. Right now, though, some music by a fascinating guy, Paquito de Rivera. He is a great jazz clarinetist. Born in Havana in 1948, he defected from Castro's Cuba in 1981 and has lived here in the U.S. ever since. Paquito played for years as a member of Dizzy Gillespie's big band. And when he was growing up in Havana, he was also a student of classical music. So he can improvise all night around anything you throw at him. And he can also be an inventive and meticulous composer, writing down every single note. Let's hear something he committed to the page that highlights his fusion of styles. It's a series of dances, each one paying tribute to a different composer. Three pieces for clarinet and piano by Paquito de Rivera, from a concert during Chamberfest Cleveland.

Cuban composer and clarinetist Paquito de Rivera, so grateful for the shoulders he's standing on, musically speaking. He wrote that piece in the early 1990s, with each movement being a dance, paying homage to a different composer. There was a contradance for Cuban composer Ernesto Lecuona, a habanera for French composer Maurice Ravel, and closing out the set, a Venezuelan waltz for Venezuelan composer Antonio Lauro. Three pieces for clarinet and piano by Paquito de Rivera. Franklin Cohen played the clarinet, Amy Yang on piano, and Jamie Haddad added some nice percussion to the mix. That concert was part of the annual Chamberfest Cleveland at the Cleveland Institute of Music in Ohio. In a moment, musical cities of air.

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1: I'm meteorologist Russ Murley, and here's your Monday evening and beyond Maine public weather forecast. A mostly clear sky tonight, comfortably cool with temperatures 53 to 59 across the state. South to southwest winds at 6 to 12. Clouds will thicken and lower during the day tomorrow. Temperatures in the 70s statewide, closer to 70 north mountains and down east coast, closer to 80 across interior southern Maine. South to southeast winds will be steady at 10 to 20 miles per hour. Showers and thunderstorms likely Tuesday night, 57 to 64. It'll be partly sunny. There's still a risk of some spotty shower and thunderstorm activity on Wednesday. Mid-70s to mid-80s, but quite a bit cooler down east coast. Partly, if not mostly, sunny skies Thursday. Nice finish to the week. 65 to 70 north in mountains, but into the 70s elsewhere across Maine. And mostly sunny skies to round out the week Friday. Temperatures range from the low 70s to low 80s from north to south. That's your latest Maine public weather forecast. This is meteorologist Russ Smurley.
0: Cellist and composer Paul Wianco says this piece is pure positive escapism. During the height of the pandemic, when all concerts were canceled, Paul Wianco and his friends found themselves with lots of musical ideas and nowhere to put them. So when he wrote this for one of his best musical friends, flutist Tara Helen O'Connor, Wianco says he channeled his feelings of love and fantasy and the joy of being together at a time where they really couldn't do that. Wianco finished the piece, but concerts were still on hold, so it sat for a while until musicians could safely gather again. And this performance we're about to hear for Wianco was special. It was his first time playing the piece as well. Coming together in love and joy with friends at the Spoleto Festival USA in Charleston, South Carolina. Tara Helen O'Connor playing flute, Alexi Kenny and Livia Son on violins, Ayane Kozasa plays viola, and Paul Wianco, the composer himself, playing the cello. This is called Cities of Air by Paul Wianco.

0: Composer and cellist Paul Wianco says for him, the heart of that piece includes feelings of love, fantasy, and pure escapism. Cities of Air by Paul Wianco. He played the cello, Tara Helen O'Connor played flute, Alexi Kenny and Livia Somm played two violins, and Ayane Kozasa was the violist. We heard Cities of Air from a concert in the city of Charleston, South Carolina. That was part of the Spoleto Festival USA. Our broadcast of that performance was made possible by Bank of America, the ETV Endowment of South Carolina, and the John Covington and Robert Lukey Fund for the Performing Arts. I would love to hear what you thought of that piece by Paul Wianco, Cities of Air. 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
2: Next time on APM's Symphony Cast, we join the 80th birthday celebrations of London's Philharmonia Orchestra as conductor laureate Esa-Pekka Salonen leads a program of just two works, the UK premiere of John Adams' piano concerto After the Fall, featuring pianist Víkingur Ólafsson and Ravel's Daphnis and Chloe ballet. I'm Steve Seal. That's next time on APM's Symphony Cast.
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0: Maybe if there'd been online reviews back in the early 1900s, composer Edward Elgar and his family would have found the perfect resort for their Italian vacation the first time. Elgar and company started their holiday at a place that Elgar said was, quote, lovely but too cockney for him. He wanted something more Italian. I'm not even sure what that means for an Italian resort town to be too cockney, but that's what Elgar said. The family moved further south to the village of Alassio, and there they found the atmosphere to be relaxing and awe-inspiring. Wonderful Italian food and wine. They went for hikes every day along the coast. And later, Edward Elgar wrote this piece as a musical picture of that beautiful place. This is called In the South, or Alassio, by Edward Elgar. This concert was during the annual Elgar Festival in Worcester, England. Kenneth Woods conducting the English Symphony Orchestra.

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English composer Edward Elgar took a trip with his family to the Italian Riviera in the early 1900s. He indulged in the wonderful Italian food and wine. They went for hikes every day along the coast. And when the vacation ended, he returned home to London with plenty of happy memories and the inspiration for the piece we just heard, an overture called In the South, or Alassio. We heard it from a concert during the Elgar Festival in Worcester, England. Conductor Kenneth Woods led the English Symphony Orchestra. Our broadcast of that performance was made possible by Arts Council England. The Elgar Festival is an annual celebration at the beginning of June near Elgar's birthday. It's held in the city of Worcester, where Elgar lived and worked for much of his life. The festival is full of music and conversations about the composer and his continued impact. And the English Symphony Orchestra is always a highlight of the festivities. The Elgar Festival in Worcester, England. You can hear that concert highlight again on the PT page, where our shows are archived online for 30 days after broadcast as streaming audio. 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